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5: All right, Billy, let's jump right in on the Seattle game. Seattle's at Arizona, -4, Seattle, totals 41. We got a divisional home dog here, Billy, getting 4.5, who looked downright respectable, pulled the wicked upset over the Chargers last week. You know, I'm looking at Arizona with new spectacles on because they looked like the other dumpster fire this season. Might not be so simple, my friend.
6: I too had the same revelation, and with Drew Locke, you know, being a backup and coming in versus starting, it's a different ball game, and I'm not sure prognosis on Darnold is yet.
5: Yeah,
6: I'm going to call the upset. I'm going to take Carolina, or I'm sorry, Cardinals. I'm going to take the Cardinals.
5: Arizona, love it.
6: There's a brand thing,
5: swinging things.
6: My buddy Joey, who you know, always says it's weird when there's points in the desert. Something weird happens. Cardinals are getting points in the desert. I like them. I think Seattle's in for a little bit of awakening.
5: Points in the desert sounds a little mob, doesn't it?
6: Yeah,
5: that's code for we buried a guy. Yeah, and here's a fun fact: Jacoby Brissett, chronically disrespected, world class second quarterback. Do you know that he's led the NFL in passing yards since he was named a starter last season? No one in the NFL has more yards. That's the kind of stuff that you look at and go, maybe that's part of it. I was initially tempted by Seattle, and now I'm staying away, or I'm looking at the dog on this one. Let's move on. I want to talk about the Indianapolis Colts, one of my worst kind of kryptonite teams, at Kansas City. This is your Sunday night game. Kansas City's -6.5, totals 46.5. For me, Billy, the Colts are right back to meh. You know, like right when you think, oh, they got a team, they're competitive, and then, they do not get it together. Somebody needs to put on APB for Sauce Gardner because that was just embarrassing. And they thought that was a guy who was going to get them over the top. And then, of course, Kansas City, who just always invents new ways to break my heart. I just needed Denver to cover a tease last week. They couldn't even pull that off. So I don't know what to think of this game, except it's fear and loathing all the way.
6: I couldn't agree with you more. I hate saying this, but I think Kansas City just walks on them, especially after beating Denver. Then they get another game at home. Again, the meth factor in Indianapolis is at full tilt right now. Kansas City by 10. And yeah, I had the Broncos last week, who, by the way, have a much better defense than the Colts. And I had the Broncos on a 10-point tease, 13.5 they couldn't cover. They couldn't cover 13.5. So I think Kansas City just continues this really annoying winning streak that they're on.
5: If the world knew how many times you and I have texted each other saying terrible things about Andy Reid during primetime Chiefs games. I think that's what made us really bond, was Andy Reid bashing. Jeez.
6: I don't think this Sunday will be any different.
5: I don't either. I don't either. In fact, I have no intention of watching 1 minute of it unless I'm forced to. What do you think about Minnesota at the Bears, who looked nuts last week? Bears are -5.5, totals 48.
6: I like Minnesota with the points, and I was all over Kyler Murray, but I think there is maybe a quarterback whisper, like we talked about in Minnesota. Mm-hmm. It is a division game. The only thing I don't like is the points. I think the Bears win this by a field goal. I think because they know each other so well. When it's a division game, you can't go into all that, oh, it's 10 points and he's got a great – I don't buy into any of that. Division games are always nasty. Cleveland can be 2-12, and we can be 12-2, and it's a three-point game. I don't know. This feels like that to me. So I would take Minnesota and take the 4.5 for me.
5: Speaking of division games, get the Raiders at the Chargers. Chargers -6.5. Total is 43.5. Here's a divisional dog, +7. But the Chargers are in desperate need of a bounce back after being the shocker of week one. This game smells a little under to me, if anything. I don't really know what to make of either of these teams.
6: I think the only thing I would bet in this game is the under, and this is a game that I will have nothing to do with. If I can miss a highlight from this, that'll be great. I want nothing to do with that game at all.
5: It's great. The way Harbaugh built up his quarterback last week, saying, I think he's going to be the greatest quarterback of all time. That didn't work out at all.
6: Why would you say that about a guy? Okay. That's terrible.
5: I think it'd be hard to be around that guy. I love him. I love how he resurrects programs, but that's got to be a long day with him, right? Getting in your grill. Man. Are you enjoying your mashed potatoes and peas, Billy? Because this is what life, this is the best thing in life. Okay.
6: All right. Take your analogies. I don't want to hear another analogy until you win, period.
5: All right. Let's unveil our picks of the week, Billy, shall we? Would you like to do the honors first? I'm curious.
6: Yes, I will go first if you'd like. I have to get my little scratch pad out here. Hang on, because I want to make sure I get all this right. Okay. This is a chalk week for me that I like. There are two teams I love with the chalk. They're big numbers, but these teams, again, they look ready to play. And that is the Eagles -7 and the Niners with the big -13.5. I still love it. I think Purdy's going to be resting by the third quarter. I do. I love both of those teams. And then there's a three-team teaser I like for teams that are doing well and the Rams who need to get right. I like the Commanders teasing them down. I like the Chiefs, and I like the Rams.
5: Oh, look at you with the Commanders. Very interesting. And I think you're right. I think the Niners might be resting starters. That's also why I like that under. Very respectable, Gardell. All right, I will unveil mine. My official picks for the week, we are looking at Buffalo -4.5, -5, whatever looks good to you, whatever you can get your hands on. The whole first segment was my love letter to why I love that game. In the new crib, the passion. Panthers, very strong feeling about them, so beware. Because my strong feelings are often misled. But I like it. -2.5. And I really like that aforementioned Niner Dolphin under 45.5. And be
6: solid.
5: And you know, we talked about a lot of teasers along the way here, too. Keep an eye open on some teasers that we teased for you. And now, my friend, it's time for you and I consider us the handsomest men in handicapping, and yet it's time for us to unveil the ugliest bet that we are taking to the prom. This is when we go with what we like to call the big ugly. Roll that big ugly package.
7: Beauty
5: right now
7: is in the eye of the ticket holder. This is the big ugly.
5: All right, Billy, do you want to start us out here? What are you looking at this week? If you have to, this is your gun at the head bet.
6: This is I actually am going to go back to that Atlanta Carolina game, because this is one of those, like, we set the Chargers on the bridge. It should blow exactly at 4:00. Yet some weird thing might happen. So I like Carolina in this game, But it also has the feeling to me where Atlanta could just literally give me a stomach ulcer this week. But I think I'm still going with Carolina. The big ugly for me is the Carolina Panthers. The Carolina Panthers.
5: That's a good, we have a little consensus on that game. I'm fond of it too. Mine, I'm going with those New Orleans Saints, +9 if you can get it. I just think Baltimore, when you blow the doors off like they did week one, there's going to be a correction, a coming back to earth. I really, and watching that game, like I said, Flowers was magic. I think if you take that element out of this offense, I think you also might be hurting their chances of covering as big a number as 9. So that's where I'm going to, and you know, like I said, New Orleans quarterback didn't even play the first half. That was just wake up. Where am I? Oh, give him some smelling salts and hand him a playbook. Here we go. Second half, there was an awakening. I'd like them, you know, when is a loss a win? When it covers, baby. I like New Orleans plus that big fat 9. All right.
6: That's, I love that. And I love the
5: winning ugly.
6: Well, wait, I just want to say one thing. I like that you said that because you saw me come to that in real time earlier in the show. I think you were right on the money. Yeah, I like
5: you that. You and I had a lot of consensus this week, Billy. Yeah.
6: Let's go.
5: All right, listen, we'll talk later when it's time to put our money on the line. Hey, folks, don't go anywhere. Up next, we got Cashing Out with Dustin Sweetelson. And then tomorrow, it's VSiN by the Books with Dave Ross and Jensen Lewis, kicking off at 7 a.m. Eastern, followed by a numbers game at 10. It's all right here on VSiN, the Sports Betting Network.
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23: Yeah! Buddy, welcome on in. September the 16th, be with you on a Wednesday night. I'm Dustin Sweetelson. Appreciate you hanging out with us all night long as we come at you for the next 3 hours on VSiN, the Sports Betting Network. A lot to get to over the course of the program. Some new guests we're going to sprinkle in along the way. We'll have plenty of sharp angles as far as the NFL, college football are concerned throughout the program. Plus, props have dropped in the NFL. Some that we're going to fire on right now. I'll go through the numbers with you. We'll see how things looked in week one. We'll compare a little bit to last season, what trends may be continuing here, what matchups make sense, plus all the line moves. And speaking of trends, Steve Mackin and VSiN.com with some monster trends on the website today. I'll share them later on in the program. But the big story at this hour that I think we need to begin with is LSU going to Ole Miss? Because in case you missed it earlier, there's been a lot of flurry in this market because we were at 3. LSU is a favorite on the road. Then just a couple hours ago, here where I sit at Circa, all of a sudden that 3 became a 1. LSU minus 1 because the SEC injury report came out and Lane Kiffin and LSU listed their quarterback Sam Leavitt as doubtful for this week's matchup in Oxford, Mississippi. Now, you got to figure out what's real and what's not in today's world. This is one of those reports where you start screenshotting it and saving it and bouncing around to see which reputable reporters are also in the same line of thinking. Well, I think a lot of the betting market believes this is Lane Kiffin playing games with our heart. This is Lane Kiffin doing the old sportsmanship thing because you have to release an injury report. This game is so big. He knows the hate and the heart down there in Oxford for him returning to where he coached for the last few seasons and abandoned them in the postseason a year ago. People, at least bettors, seem to be believing that Lane Kiffin is not for real, that Sam Leavitt is fine or at least good enough to go in this game. And that is the dilemma we find ourselves in. Do we believe this report to be true? Because if Sam Leavitt is truly doubtful, in my opinion, this thing's flipping. We're looking at Ole Miss favored. I don't know if they're favored by a field goal, but I think they're at least favored 1.5, 2. This is how the line move went over the last few hours. Where I sit at Circa, we were at -3 LSU at 2:01 p.m. At 5:42, it got dinged to 1. That's when the report came out. Then, about 3 minutes later, it went back up to 1.5. And I heard Matt Eumanns and Tim Murray reacting to this in real time as it was happening, and they were awesome covering it. Then, we're looking at about 13 minutes later, it goes from 1.5 to 2. But then 10 minutes later, we go from -2 to -1.5. Since then, it's gone to 2, back to 3. And now it sits at 2.5, pretty much across the board, wherever you look. And it's LSU favored on the road. This is a fascinating development. And this is about your risk aversion and whether you're willing to take shots and chances. But more importantly for me, when I was looking at this originally, I thought about just coming in on LSU. My thought was, this is Lane trolling everyone.
0: This is what Lane does. He's a troll by nature. We have enough of a track record with Lane Kiffin's personality to understand he likes to mess around. He's kind of an unserious person. That's why when people like me try to defend him and try to make the case that he is a good head coach and is capable of winning big time games at LSU, his actions like this sure make us look stupid along with himself. That's if he's being disingenuous. If this is real, well, then we have a whole other conversation to have, because then I love Ole Miss in this game. I love Ole Miss. I would love the under, because Sam Levitt's being paid a lot of money to take this team over the top. Their backup quarterback is a transfer from USC, Husan Longstreet, and there's not much experience going back to his time at LSU. He had 13 of 15 passes for 103 yards and a touchdown, plus 76 yards on the ground. Sure, he's got upside. I'm sure that Kiffin can coach him up, but I'm not buying into it. If he has to start in a hostile environment at the Grove, where Ole Miss fans are going to be out for blood, they do not like Lane Kiffin. They will never like Lane Kiffin. They will hate Lane Kiffin the rest of their lives on God's green earth. So to ask a young quarterback who's never started before to go play here in this situation, I don't see any way he comes out with a victory. And for Ole Miss, I think they kind of want to see LSU's best shot. I mean, they're not going to give the win back if they were to beat a backup quarterback, but they want to prove that they're better without Lane, that they don't need Lane. And the storylines coming to this game, just they jump off the page. There's so much to dissect from a Lane Kiffin perspective, because nobody knows Trinidad Chambliss better than him. He was scheming up the offense with Charlie Weiss a year ago, right? Nobody knows most of the players on the Ole Miss roster. Kiffin recruited a lot of them. Then for Pete Golding, his issue, he's got Lane Kiffin on the other side. Lane Kiffin was his former boss. They know each other well. Whether it was Kiffin and Golding going back to Alabama together, now at separate spots, but together for a while there with the Ole Miss Rebs, there's a familiarity. So then you start playing the game. What does he know that I know that he knows about me? And what can I unveil in this game that he's never seen me do before, even though we've been together for the last few seasons? There is a chess match that's going on behind the scenes, which leads me to believe what Lane Kiffin is doing here with Levitt is part of that chess match. I might be wrong, right? I can't come out here and tell you I have definitive information that LSU does not have an issue with Sam Levitt, and he did not throw at practice today. That was the report, and that he's going to be fine, right? I can't tell you that he's going to be fine. I texted some people who would know, and they said, we don't really know either, but this does feel like just Lane being Lane. This is one of those things that you'd anticipate Lane Kiffin doing. So because of that, I can only just look at the track record of the character of the person who's involved in this. He's just about the only one who I feel like would try to manipulate the injury report to mess with the opponent at this point in time. LSU enters this one off of a win over Louisiana Tech, 45-14. They beat Clemson in week one, 51-10 at home. They've outscored their opponents, 96-24. Their defense, though, has been the story. Their defense is the one that is going to carry them potentially to this win on the road, because Ole Miss has got a scary quarterback. Trinidad Chambliss can do everything. And more importantly, when the game gets to a critical junction, when there is pressure, Trinidad Chambliss tends to play his best. But this defense for LSU enters the contest number one nationally in two games, 142.5 total yards allowed, 18.5 rushing yards allowed per game. They're allowing just over a half a yard per rush. They also have 11 sacks in two games. Will they be able to get to a slippery quarterback in Trinidad Chambliss? That is the question. But for Levitt, there might be something going on. We have to acknowledge that this might be a legitimate move on LSU's part to put him on this injury report and say that he's doubtful, because he did throw three interceptions against Louisiana Tech. That can't happen. Now, for Ole Miss, they enter this game, the shootout week one on Labor Day against Louisville, 41-38. They crushed Charlotte 41-9, calling off the dogs, but they scored 41 points in both of their games. They have a 454 yards of offense per game thus far, 314.5 through the air. Through two games, Trinidad Chambliss is completing 71% of his passes for 561, five touchdowns, and an interception. The question is, what is this Ole Miss defense going to look like? Because they invested heavily in bringing in top-tier talent, because Pete Golding is a defensive guy. He's the former defensive coordinator of this team. And with so much on that side of the ball, it hasn't quite gelled the way you would like it to, and it needs to get right against this LSU offense. They allowed Louisville to to go for 469 yards, 6.9 yards per play, 307 through the air, and they did not sack Lincoln Kienholz one time in their opener. Again, Charlotte, they weren't as great either. They weren't as sharp, but they did limit the 49ers to three field goals despite the possession arrow going in Charlotte's favor for a lot of that game. So when I look at this game, it comes down to a few matchups that we kind of highlighted here. LSU with the 10 sacks on the season. Can they get to Chambliss? If they can get to Chambliss and bring him down, they will win this game. It's the off-script stuff. It's on the fly. It's moving on the run where plays develop and open up on the fly for this offense where they're so dangerous are the Ole Miss Rebels. Ole Miss defense hasn't been what we expected. Can they step up against this LSU offense that is absolutely loaded and they haven't been tested yet offensively? LSU's turnovers. Leavitt with the interceptions against Louisiana Tech. That can't continue here. And then Kiffin, the familiarity with Chambliss, with the roster, and more importantly, with Pete Golding. Kiffin enters this game in his career 67-56 against the spread as a favorite. He's 74-52 to the under. 12-6 against the spread as a road favorite of 7 or less. While Pete Golding, not a lot of data on him, going back to the college football playoff from a year ago, 2-0 to the over as an underdog. I was originally considering betting the over here. I have not placed anything on this game. My thought was Ole Miss catching the points at home because the environment and because at least a lot of those guys on this team for Ole Miss have played together before. Kiffin brought several with them to Baton Rouge, but the reality is there's a level of camaraderie that Ole Miss has, us against the world, that I thought would work in their favor where they could keep this within a field goal. But as soon as that news came out, I realized Lane Kiffin's messing around. He's up to his old tricks, and that's at least my vibe coming off of this one of how this thing is being played out. We'll see. We'll see when Leavitt drops back to throw his first pass, but I don't think we're going to get definitive answers for a kickoff. If Lane is trolling, you know he's going to continue trolling as we get closer and closer to this game beginning. Football's back, though. This is kind of a sign of that. Don't head into another football season without VSiN Pro. 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We'll do more on those prop projections later on in the show. I'll share with you some of the biggest edges to the over, to the under from Opta AI, and you can only see those at VSiN.com, plus proven betting systems, power ratings and analysis, 24/7 video as well on the VSiN Watch app. Get started today for just $9.99 or save 50% with a VSiN Pro annual subscription. 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Cashing out. I'm Dustin Sweetelson. 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When we return, we hit the NFL hard. Ben Johnson knows he has a tough matchup with Brian Flores' Minnesota defense. What's he thinking about with that right now? You'll hear from him on the other side of Cashing Out.
1: This is a Bloomberg Business of Sports report. Kentucky Derby operator Churchill Downs is seeking to raise $500 million to refinance existing debt as maturities loom, adding to a rush of firms tapping the market for risky loans. The firm is planning to raise another $400 million in unsecured debt to repay debt maturing in 2027 and 2028. The PGA Tour has hired John Pfizer as its Senior Vice President of Investor Relations. Pfizer will focus on developing the education and communication around the player equity program, which offers players the opportunity to earn ownership stakes in PGA Tour enterprises. Telefonica agreed to pay DAZN around the equivalent of $1.91 billion for the rights to broadcast matches from Spain's top football leagues over five seasons. The Spanish carrier will pay an average of $346 million per season from 2027, 18% more than what it did pay DAZN in the previous period. With the Bloomberg Business of Sports report, I'm Michael Barr.
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0: And Kansas City beats Houston 5-2. Those are the final scores there. So Texas, they cash at -101. We go over the total of 8 in that matchup. Houston and Kansas City, how about the Royals getting home at +1.48? That game goes under the total of 9. But that has implications on that American League West. And it also potentially has implications on what's going to happen with the American League MVP race. Because looking right now, Texas and Houston are tied. Texas is on a 4-game win streak. Houston just lost one. They've won 3 of their last 10, so a bit of a skid for them. And more importantly, has there been a shift at all in this AL MVP market? I find it so weird that so many people are being very outspoken. People involved in baseball, not just bettors like me who have a biased opinion because they bet Junior Caminero to win MVP. But I'm hearing people like Matt Vasgersian, who we'll check in with later on in the show. He was on Follow the Money. He was talking about Caminero. MLB Network was talking about Caminero being the MVP. Yet when I look at the market right now, it's Yordan Alvarez -20,000. Junior Caminero is 14-1. That doesn't track. I don't understand. If Houston misses the playoffs somehow, if the Astros are not postseason bound, how? You got to explain to me how Yordan Alvarez can be your MVP. He's not winning the Triple Crown like was expected. Caminero is going to probably have more RBIs, more home runs as well. If that happens, I don't know how you don't give it to the guy who's playing third base on the number one seed in the American League. On top of that, here's my thing. I don't understand analytics. I don't understand war. I think it's the dumbest thing that people just lazily go, well, war says this, war says that. Watch the games. Caminero and Alvarez, it's head-to-head. It's one-for-one, right? It should be even. All I'm saying is the number doesn't make sense. But it feels like Junior Caminero is being dinged because he plays third base and he's not a good third baseman. But Yordan Alvarez doesn't play the field at all. Like, he doesn't even have that aspect in his game. How is his WAR above him? If he was playing left field every single day, he'd get exposed as a bad left fielder, and his WAR would drop. Isn't that how that would work? Tell me if I'm wrong. At Dustin Sweetelson, at VSiN Live. Email the show, cashingout@vsiN.com. Mariners about to go up 4-2 in the fifth inning against the Angels right now. We also have the Padres taking on the Rockies. That one's 9-3 in the ninth. Friars trying to hold them off. And then a game impacting the National League wild card as well. The Fish over the Snakes, 4-1 in the fifth inning, two outs. And Miami has two runners on right now. Entering this game, or while this game's going on, Arizona's 2.5 back of San Diego. And San Diego's about to pick up a win, and Arizona's about to pick up a loss. So they're going to be a little bit further apart by the end of the night. That's the baseball. NFL Week 2 is here. We got to hit it hard. It's time for the three-point stance.
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0: And we begin with the official news. Sam Darnold is out for week two against the Arizona Cardinals. Seattle making the trip in the NFC West down to Arizona, where I did throw this up on the VSiN.com picks page last night. I went under 41.5. I don't think Drew Locke's going to move the ball as much as you would hope, but I think Seattle still wins. Can they cover the 3.5? That's a little bit dicier, but there's a track record here for Mike McDonald to get it done on the road. He is a road warrior. That is my number one attribute for Mike McDonald as a head coach, but there's been a 2-point drop on this side. 5.5 down to 3.5. Some places are 4. Some places are 4.5. So as always, shop around. I know you're sick of us saying this. I just find it odd that the total's gone from 40 up to 41, but we have a backup quarterback playing. Like, that's so fishy, I feel like I'm already on the wrong side of this game. As far as Arizona news coming into this matchup, tight end Trey McBride, he was seen working out to the side in practice earlier today. Don't know if there's something else going on there that might be bigger, but thus far, no report about his status for this upcoming game. Mike McDonald comes into this one 6-1 against the spread as a road favorite of 7 or less. He's 9-4 against the spread against the NFC West. And on the road, he's 9-4 to the over when the total's between 35.5 to 42. So that's all the information for that one. I really like the under. I think we're looking at a 20-13 type game, and I think Seattle gets the job done, despite everyone believing in Arizona now. We now go down to Atlanta, where we have literally been on the scene. I feel like Nancy Grace covering a murder story. Like, every night I'm updating the Falcons quarterback situation. This team stinks, and we're constantly talking about it. Obviously, quarterback impacts all the lines, right? And this story is impacting the line. Carolina, -1.5. It's up to 2.5 because we don't know who's starting at quarterback for the Falcons this week. Kevin Stefanski was asked that question, and here's what he came up with.
11: I'd say we're working through it. I'm not ruling anyone out. Tua's not going to practice today, but he's getting better. Cooper and Mike will practice today, so we'll work through it. I think with any decision on the roster for your team, you have to be flexible. So you take all these decisions based on the information available. So we'll get through today and go from there.
0: If this number touches 3, I think I'm taking Atlanta. It's a gross, hold your nose, ugly situation. But I think Cooper Rush can beat Carolina's defense. I think that defense is really bad. This game's at home for Atlanta. I will consider them catching the field goal at home. But Tua didn't practice, as he said. Rush practiced in full. Penix is not ready for live action, even though he's been cleared to do so. So that is a weird story to watch. For Carolina, Jalen Coker's dealing with an ankle injury. He's expected to play, but he had a monster week 1 against Chicago. They will need that production opposite Tet McMillan, where Coker really could develop into a solid number 2 for this offense. Kevin Stefanski enters this game 7-8 against the spread as a home favorite of 7 or less in his career, but he's 11-3 to the under. I would consider the under 44 because that's where it's at, where I'm sitting at circa right now. I would consider under 44 almost regardless of whoever's at quarterback for the Falcons in this matchup. We'll now go to a divisional matchup between the Bears and the Minnesota Vikings, where this one's get your popcorn ready. It's strength on strength. Chicago open -5.5. It is down to 4.5. Totals move 49 and a hook. And where I sit at circa, it is now down to 48. Ben Johnson, from his time in Detroit, Now a year in Chicago with the Bears. He's very aware of going up against Brian Flores' defense, and he discussed that with a reporter earlier today.
3: When you face someone like Flores, you know, where not only is he very accomplished, but someone that you have faced so many times, is there ever a trap to avoid of just overthinking and trying to guess what he thinks, you think he thinks, you think he thinks you're going to do? Or?
13: Yes, there is.
3: How do you avoid going down a path where you're just overdoing?
13: I'm in that path right now.
0: That's respect, man. That is total respect for Brian Flores. You love to see it from the mad scientist, Ben Johnson, there with the laugh at the end, because his brain's in a pretzel, man. He's going back and forth, up and down, doesn't know which way is up in the end, because Flores is going to bring the pressure. It opens up some opportunities for this offense, most notably slot receivers consistently. When you look at how they perform against Minnesota with Brian Flores calling the plays on defense, slot receivers tend to do well because quarterbacks have to get rid of the ball quickly, and usually the middle of the field is exposed. So that's something I'm looking at here. I am considering a Luther Burden look as far as props are concerned, because I do think Caleb's going to want to hit him often. He was okay in week one, but I think there's a chance for him to have a monster day this week because he could get a volume in this matchup. As far as injuries are concerned in this one, DeAndre Swift and Kyle Menangai, both limited in practice. Swift, ankle knee, Menangai, hamstring. They were running a lot over the weekend, both clearing 100 yards over the Panthers. Darnell Wright did not practice the right tackle. Don't know his status for this one. Also, another offensive tackle, Ozzie Trapillo, dealing with a knee injury for Chicago as well. He was limited in practice today. Kyler Murray, limited with the concussion. I highly doubt he gets cleared for action in this one. And then how about this? A surprise. Minnesota places Jordan Mason, their running back, on IR. I think a lot of people projected he was going to be more of the back than Aaron Jones this year, but sounds like Aaron Jones might have his work cut out for him now against Chicago this week. O'Connell for the Minnesota Vikings enters this game 5-7 against the spread, 10-4 to the over as a road dog of 7 or less. He's 14-11 to the over in division. Ben Johnson, 3-2 against the spread, 4-1 to the under as a home favorite of 7 or less. He's 9-6 against the spread, 9-6 to the under when playing teams in the NFC North as a head coach. Hey, NFL Weekly on the Sharps turns each week's NFL slate into a sports prediction tournament. 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Cashing out, I'm Dustin Sweetelson. 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We got a fun show lined up for you tonight and a really strong guest list. Bringing in some new people that we haven't talked to before, but I always bet them. I always check them out. They're super sharp. And making his return to the show, we haven't chatted with this guy in a very long time. VSiN senior editor Zach Cohen joins the program next. We'll get his favorite plays for college football week 3, NFL week 2 on the other side of Cashing Out.
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0: Cashing Out rolls on from the Circus Sportsbook. I'm Dustin Sweetelson coming at you on Sirius XM Channel 189, YouTube TV, the VSiN Watch app, and radio affiliates across the United States of God Bless America. We are monitoring a developing situation as far as the line is concerned with the big matchup of the weekend in college football. In case you missed it a few hours ago, we had LSU drop their injury report, and they listed quarterback Sam Leavitt as doubtful. Well, that caused a little bit of chaos in the betting market. And just to kind of show you how it's gone, where I sit at Circa, this line has been dancing for the last few hours. This news drops in the 5 o'clock hour. It immediately gets down to 1.5. Eventually, we find ourselves back at 2.5. I don't know if it gets back to 3. It sounds like the betting market thinks that Lane Kiffin is playing some head games and some mental warfare with his former team, the Ole Miss Rebels. Whether we should buy that or not, we'll discuss with our next guest. He's Zachary Cohen, VSiN.com senior editor at Betting on X. You can find him on X. And he joins us on the Progressive Guest Line. So, Zach, talk to me. When you saw the news about Leavitt and then the line dropping all the way down to 1.5, and I believe it's some shops even got to 1, did you think this was genuine, or you think this is laying up to his old trolling jobs?
30: I kind of think it's genuine. I just don't think it should matter this much. I mean, I took LSU today, like late afternoon at like -154 on the money line, which I know might be, you know, a little dumb, a little square, but I do think LSU is going to win this game. And I think that they'll do it even if it's Longstreet that has to start at quarterback. I mean, this is LSU. It's Lane Kiffin. They don't have a normal backup quarterback. Of course, it's a highly regarded prospect from high school that had offers from everywhere. And I do think that Longstreet is a really good thrower. I've actually had some doubts about Leavitt as a passer. you know, ever since he went to LSU through the first 2 weeks, he's had his moments as a rusher, but I do think as a passer, he has been a little underwhelming. So I don't think this is going to kill LSU. And I really think that the Tigers are way more talented than their opponent here. And I do think Kiffin has the edge over his old team, even with it being at Ole Miss.
0: Yeah, I get that perspective. I think they are the more talented team. And I question Pete Golding over the long haul of the season. It's going to be a trendy dog. I want to take it, but I'm not going to bet this game, I don't think, because I want to bet Ole Miss. And every trendy dog that I've been on this year has gotten absolutely obliterated by the final score. Zach Cohen is our guest, VSiN.com senior editor at Betting on X. You can find him on X. North Carolina, Clemson. We got a quarterback change there. Clemson turns it over to the freshman. North Carolina enters this one with Billy Edwards still at quarterback. Bobby Petrino, offensive coordinator. And we've seen a line move. 4.5, Clemson was favored. We're down to 3 at a lot of spots. Total drop, 44.5, down to 43 here. How do you want to play this one in the ACC?
30: Yeah, I took the 3.5 as the bigger of my two plays. I have +3.5 for a full unit. I also played some money line for a half unit. I just really think that through 2 weeks, UNC looks like a much better football team than Clemson. I think if you look at some of the numbers for this season, which I did already start incorporating 2026 stats instead of 2025 ones, I just think these teams, you know, they're very, very different. And I would rather go on what I've seen the first 2 weeks. And UNC looks like a really good football team to me. I know there's a lot of kind of off-field drama with them pretty much all the time ever since Bill Belichick has arrived. But the defense looks good. I think Billy Edwards has been really good, and I love the skill position talent that they have. And Clemson, on the flip side, like, maybe you want to toss out what they did against LSU, but they have not been impressive on either side of the ball. And I was watching Tate Reynolds play last week, and I just didn't see somebody that looked comfortable throwing the football. So if you give them a heavy dose of running quarterback and, you know, Davidson out of the backfield, I just think it's going to be way too easy for UNC to stop them. And I do think that Bill Belichick is a better coach than Dabo Swinney. So I think this is a really good spot to back the Tar Heels.
0: Yeah, I'm strongly considering the under in this one, maybe even the first half under, where I just... Well, what's the track record for Belichick in his career? Young quarterbacks, that's where he feasts on them. Maybe college is different than the NFL. Obviously, it's been that way for a season and a half here. But I do think that we're going to have a pretty low-scoring game between these two teams. How about Alabama in a revenge spot against Florida State? I got to tell you, Zach, I bet this one right away, and the market's moved against me. I laid 20.5 with the Tide. I honestly don't care. I don't care about the CLV. I think Florida State freaking stinks. I think they're a team that makes a ton of mistakes. Mike Norvell's on borrowed time. And more importantly, Alabama wants blood. They want revenge here because they got embarrassed the last time they met. You got a good number. You laid 19.5. Why are we going to cash these tickets?
30: Yeah, I mean, a lot of what you just said, like, things can't be possibly going well when they moved on from their athletic director in the middle of the season when it's not even close to over yet. You hear Mike Norvell loses this game and it's not even close. He's going to be let go. It just seems like really bad vibes for the home team here. Sorry, the road team. And I do think, like you said, there's a lot of revenge at stake. I think Alabama wants them, get them back for what happened last season. And just in terms of like the actual on-field football, I really thought Florida State was gifted opportunities to win the game against SMU, and they weren't able to do it. Now you're talking about, you know, a game against an actually really good defense, really impressive quarterback, and I do think that FSU, with Ashton Daniels under center, is very one-dimensional. That is somebody that can't throw the football if his first read is gone, and if you know they're going to run every play, like I said, for Clemson, it's just going to be way too easy for Alabama to win this game. So I don't know. You look at some of the numbers for this season, and Alabama's already looking like one of the best teams in the country in terms of EPA per play. Florida State looking like one of the worst. This seems like it's going to be a blowout.
0: Yeah, I also think there's an element of Keelan Russell. They need him to get work in, so he's just going to keep putting up points, trying to get right against this Florida State team. Let's go from Roll Tide to War Eagle. Auburn. Catching points at home, kind of interesting against Florida this week. This one was around 3, but now we're looking at it at 2.5 in the market. What do you want to do with the Gators and the Tigers, this one at Jordan-Hare?
30: I played Florida on the money line at -135. It's actually my biggest play of this week. I just really think, if you look at some of the talent on these rosters, I think Florida has them cleared by a pretty sizable advantage. I know that Byron Brown has, you know, electric legs, but I don't think he's nearly as good of a passer as he needs to be. And I do think that Florida is just being a little overlooked in pretty much every regard. Like, I think this offseason, they made a great hire in bringing in John Summerall, and we just didn't really give them a lot of credit because he's not one of the biggest names in college football. But through 2 weeks, they're number one in the entire country in EPA per play or net EPA per play. And I just feel like this team has been very, very good on both sides of the ball. They have an elite running back. I think that they're going to go in there and take care of business. I was actually nervous about how low this number looked to me. I like almost backed off of it. I thought that Florida should have been closer to minus 175 to minus 200. And I kind of think we're getting a discount at minus 135. Obviously, very difficult to win road games in SEC play, but I just don't think that they have the talent to hang with Florida.
0: Zach Cohen is our guest. Read him over at VSiN.com, where he's our senior editor at Betting on X on X as well. Let's go to the NFL. I know you have a player prop you like in Thursday Night Football, but I'm going to force you to give an opinion at least on the side of the total. Buffalo hosting Detroit. We opened 4.5. We're up to 5.5 at some places. Totals moved.

0: the over. Opta AI likes Dawson Knox to go for 22.48. That's a 28.2% to the over for Dawson Knox in the number of 12.5. Zach likes it as well. I might be betting that. I might bet Kincaid. I might bet Shakir. I might bet Coleman. I might bet Jameson Williams. I might have a lot of props for receivers in this game. Yeah, Lee Evans, Stevie Johnson, get him out of retirement. He's Zach Cohen. Read him on VSiN.com. Also check betting on X. Appreciate the time, buddy. We'll chat next week.
1: Thank you.
0: When we return on Cashing Out, we hit the top stories in college football, the latest as far as Sam Levitt is concerned. We'll also start to look ahead to the matchup coming up on Thursday in the ACC.
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1: Dustin Sweetelson broadcasting from the Circa Sportsbook in downtown Las Vegas. Me here, you there. Thanks for making us part of your night, however you may be tuning in. 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Bottom of the next hour, so 45 minutes from now, Big Al McMorty returns to the program. His angles, his bets for week two in the National Football League. Actually, I'm sorry, 15 minutes from now, Al is coming up. Bottom of the next hour, Matthew Edwards joins. Been working in college football for a long time now at Huddle IQ. Get his thoughts on LSU and Ole Miss. What he makes of this situation with Sam Levitt coming up here this weekend at the Grove. Eric Cohen will be with us in our final hour. Pro handicapper from Sportsline. And Frankie Tadeo, handicapper, will check in the final hour of the program. But right now, it's time to look at what's going on college campuses. It is time for the campus crawl. And we're going to begin with the Miami Hurricanes. Because reports coming out earlier today showing that the Canes are going to be without three defensive backs for this matchup with Wake Forest coming up on Friday night. And Friday night, it does feel like that's when things get a little bit funky for Mario Cristobal. You'll remember a couple seasons ago against Virginia Tech and a lucky Hail Mary to walk away with a win that probably shouldn't have gone in that direction. But either way, they're going to Wake Forest to take on a Demon Deacons team that's scoring points this year. Little bit concerned for Miami that they're going to be without not one, not two, but three defensive backs for this game. Xavier Lucas, a starting corner. Jabari Antoine is going to be out as well. And then O.J. Frederick Jr. also not going to be available for this game for the Miami Hurricanes. We're looking at the number. It's moved a bunch. 22.5, Miami was laying it. It's down to 20.5 at several shops. I'm seeing a 21, though, at DraftKings, so coming back up there. Total 55.5 up to 56.5. I would consider Wake, but I think the over is probably the more savvy play in this one. Just looking at how these two teams match up, you have Wake coming into this game where they put it on Akron in week one, 38-16. They beat Purdue in overtime, 38-36 on Saturday. And then Miami, number one offense in the country, but they played Stanford and they played FAMU. We'll see how it looks against a real ACC team. And also, I think a really underrated coach in Jake Dicker. And because this game is going to be played in Winston-Salem and it's a night game on a Friday, it's kind of a, you know, standalone, isolated situation. I think that the pressure on Miami to perform is going to be there. I do think Wake can keep this close, but I prefer the over of the two. One, you have Wake that's been in shootouts, and Miami, their defense, not just missing guys, but it's a lot of new pieces that they're working in here. And I think that's what they want. They want to just put up a ton of scores because they know they're built to score more than just about everyone in college football this year. Cristobal enters 8-8 against the spread as a road favorite at Miami, 8-7 to the over. He's only 5-5 against the spread as a favorite of 10.5 to 21, but he is 6-3 to the over. Only 13-20 against the spread against the ACC, 18-5 to the over, and 2-5 covering when the total's between 56.5 and 63, but 6-1 to the over there. Similar trends for Jake Dickert in terms of the total. 5-3 covering, 5-3 to the over as an underdog. 5-3 against the spread, 5-3 to the over versus the ACC, and he's 5-0 against the spread when he's coming off a road game. I might get in on this over 55.5, which I'm seeing currently at FanDuel, because I do think we are going to get our popcorn ready and see plenty of points being scored. That's the first story. The next story is, well, it coincides with what happened right before the show started. In case you're just tuning in, the big news at this hour is that Sam Levitt for LSU, according to their injury report, which was released today by the Tigers, was listed as doubtful for this weekend's matchup with Ole Miss. We saw this number fluctuate instantaneously when that news dropped. We went from LSU -3 on the road down to LSU -1.5 at one point. We're now settling back at 2.5. And I wonder if the market believes that this is just Lane Kiffin playing games with everyone, doing the troll job that we all, you know, expect out of him at this point in his life. Well, here's where a player we're going to hear from has an interesting perspective. Whit Weeks, stud linebacker for LSU. He also happens to be Lane Kiffin's daughter's boyfriend. And he discussed Lane Kiffin going back to Oxford when he met with the media this week.
2: Your stance will be a little bit different than any of your other teammates this weekend because you do have a personal tie to your head football coach. Have you thought about just how he will be received and treated this weekend when you guys get off the bus?
3: I haven't really thought about how he's going to – I haven't really thought about that, but, I mean, I know he's going to get it. And I know they don't like him up there, so – but he's prepared for that. I mean, it is what it is. He's done it before in his career, so I know he's more prepared than anybody.
1: I was higher on LSU coming into the season than a lot of people that I respect around here, but I think it's weird that everyone's just assuming what we saw against Clemson in the opener, where they demolished them. That performance was indicative of LSU, where to me, if I was taking anything away from that game, it was more indicative of Clemson and the problems that they have going on there. I think Ole Miss keeps it within a field goal. So if I can get a three, I will consider taking the three. It's just I've gone back and forth both sides in this game since the line dropped. And here's my only hesitation is it feels like Ole Miss is going to be a trendy dog. Now, if they're not, if there's a lot of people on LSU, I'll happily take the Rebels in this spot. But I've been on so many trendy dogs this year, and it just hasn't fared well for me. So I'm trying to, like, slow it down, dial it back, process the information. But sometimes when you do that, you wind up missing the best of the number, right? That's the unfortunate part of waiting too long. I may never see a three again. And full disclosure, when I saw the 1.5 out there, I thought about taking LSU on the money line because that's just a principal play. If I believe Lane is trolling and it goes back up to three, well, I can be sitting there with LSU money line at a good price combined with Ole Miss plus three. And all of a sudden, you have a nice little middle spot here for this matchup. So that's what we know about that. Speaking of Clemson, who played LSU in the opener, let's hear from their offensive coordinator. As Chad Morris returns to Clemson after getting a shot as a head coach, eventually bouncing around in other assistant gigs, returns back to join Dabo Sweeney, and he said, based on what he's seen in that locker room, this team's having a little bit of trouble finding that edge.
4: I was just a little bit caught off guard. Not so much the first week, because you're in that environment and you're playing, you know, in a nationally televised game, and you know there was a lot of excitement there, getting ready to go. But you know, I just thought this past week when we stepped on field, I don't know if it was what it was. There's no excuse. I mean, a lightning delay, whatever. I don't know. You know. But I was a little bit shocked because that wasn't what I was used to when I was stepping in the Valley and the teams that we had. You know, we had guys that were going to get it done, and we're going to find a way to get it done, and we're going to call yourself out right now on the sidelines. I mean, we're going to get after it. And so was that surprising to me? Yeah, it was a little bit. I was just kind of looking around going, okay, what, let's go.
1: Brother, you're telling on yourself. That's your job. Part of the deal being a coach, you got to inspire them, whether that's with the game plan, whether that's with conversations. Your kids haven't changed. You changed. You got soft. You started resting on your laurels. I don't know what laurels are, but I know that guy's resting on it. To act like you're fired up, but the kids aren't, that's deflecting blame. We're already starting that. We haven't even played three games yet. We're already starting the conversation of, well, you know, it's not me, it's them. I'm fine. I know offense. Bro, your offense is so outdated. You're living in the past. And that conversation that you just had with that reporter, that's also living in the past. I don't think we're getting points in this game. I'm just trying to figure out, do I want to go first half under 21.5 or do I want to go full game under 43.5? I just can't imagine there's a scenario where you got Clemson starting a freshman quarterback in Tate Reynolds, who's more of a runner, who's definitely an athlete. He's a baseball player. Dabo is praising him all the time. But on the other side, I think that North Carolina offensively is okay. Thurman, the tight end, looked like a stud in week one or week zero. But to me, I just don't anticipate a ton of points being scored because that guy speaking, he's trying to tell you, look what I did. Look what I accomplished. You guys could be on my level. And it's like, dude, they don't even remember. They were in like elementary school when that happened 10, 12 years ago. Like, get with the times. It's like anywhere you work, there's people like this. Like, you know, kids change, man. These people coming up, they don't want to work hard. They don't understand what it is. No, man, it's just like you haven't evolved. They're what society is. You are just saying, I don't want anything to ever change to how I liked it. They didn't change. you're the issue here if you're Chad Morris. I don't think we're getting a lot of points in that game. By the way, Bill Belichick enters this contest 7-4 to the under versus the FBS, 4-1 to the under on the road when the total's between 42.5 to 49. Belichick's also 6-0 to the first half under in the first month of the season, while Dabo, 11-7 to the under as a home favorite of 7 or less. He's also 80-65 to the under against the ACC. Again, everything Chad Morris says, like, you can't get the kids juiced up. Bro, that's your job. That's part of the deal. You are a motivator. You're a teacher. It's not just X's and O's. You got to go under the hood and find a way to get the most out of these kids. I'm going first half under 21.5. That's the official play. We're going to get off to a very slow start down in Death Valley this weekend. Well, how do we tack week 2 in the NFL with so much overreaction? We'll dissect that when we return on Cashing Out.
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14: Of Western Michigan's controversial loss to Michigan. The committee did say that the instant replay protocols were not followed by the Big Ten, and if they had been followed, the outcome of the game would have been different. In Major League Baseball, the Mariners lead the Angels in Anaheim 7-2 after six innings. It's the bottom of the seventh inning in Arizona, where the Marlins are up on the Diamondbacks 4-2. The Padres already rolled past the Rockies 9-3. Reds defeated the Dodgers 6-2, and the Brewers held on 5-4 against the Pirates. Milwaukee has a three-game lead on L.A. for the number one seed in the National League. The Cubs outscored the Braves 8-4, and Pete Crow Armstrong homered twice, bringing his total to 44 on the season. Philly shut out the Nationals 3-0. Rangers beat the Red Sox 7-3. Royals took down the Astros 5-2. Texas and Houston are tied for the division, but Houston owns the tiebreaker. I'm Monty Bolaños.
15: Crank it. It's Jason Smith.
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16: 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You'll find today's full show and a best of version posted right after we get off the air. Well, just to finish this conversation, because we actually have an expert here, a few minutes ago, we brought you the curious story of Kirk Cousins, Raiders quarterback who admitted he's got a problem. He's got an In-N-Out burger problem. Now in Vegas, goes there after games, after practices, says, I got an In-N-Out problem.
24: Yep.
16: Goes there all the time.
24: I got a fever.
16: Gets 3x3 burger all the time. That's his favorite. Hopefully he doesn't get the fries because the fries are... But,
24: How quickly do you consume it? Or do you get animal fries? Or do you get it where you get a burger chopped up over the top and now you got yourself a meal?
16: I said you got to cook the fries. You got to really cook the fries.
24: Well, you have to ask them to extra crispy them, well, man. I need some extra time.
16: But here's the thing. Now, luckily, we bring this up for a reason here. It's like, yes, the number one, In-N-Out Burger is the best burger. Anybody that hasn't had it, trust me, if you've had it, you know. Alex Teicher.
24: Jason knows burgers.
16: Yes. Alex Teicher.
24: He doesn't know baseball. He knows burgers.
16: I hate baseball. I love burgers.
24: What do you love more?
16: Oh, right now I love
24: Pete
16: burgers.
24: Pete Alonso or a hamburger?
16: No.
24: Or a hamburger?
16: I haven't loved Pete Alonso in over a year. Come on, man. The guy's gone. In fact, we're getting In-N-Out Burger tonight now because we're talking about this. Alex Teichert used to work at In-N-Out Burger.
25: Store 48, baby.
16: You were there for how long?
25: Almost 3 years.
16: How did you feel when someone wanted extra fries done extra crispy?
25: I smiled and say, whatever you want.
16: Really?
25: No, I hated it.
24: He put a loogie in it.
16: Yeah. Come on, man.
25: Did not do that.
16: What are you doing?
24: Cancel my order.
16: Come on.
25: Did not do that.
16: No.
24: It was for a cop.
16: Don't do that. Tell him it's for a cop. Overall, your experience working at In-N-Out.
25: 10 out of 10.
16: Really?
25: Immaculate.
16: Why?
24: It has always been reviewed very well.
25: Yeah. Okay. So they pay insanely well. Like, even out of the gate, you're making well over minimum wage. Okay. Every time you level up, which is like they call like a position range, you get a raise with.
16: Do you get the sound effect like it's a Super Mario game?
25: I wish.
16: Oh, okay.
25: I wish.
16: I leveled up.
25: They have like bi-monthly events when it comes to softball tournaments, basketball tournaments, flag football tournaments. They have an annual In-N-Out festival where they rent out a horse tracking arena and you can bring like friends and family. Everything's paid for, free food, free entertainment. They will constantly have expansion choices where you can travel to different states to help new In-N-Out start, pay you double on top of that, per diems, flight, hotel. Like, it is honestly, if you think of a fast food place you could build a life off of still in today's like economy, In-N-Out's number one. Mm. They're super flexible with your schooling. They're above and beyond with helping if any type of, like, if you're starting foundations or et cetera. They're very into it. Still family owned. The daughter still runs the company from the original founders. Like, I cannot speak enough highly about it because they treated me like family. Everybody who comes in has a winning attitude. They don't hire anybody that doesn't want to be there. Like, it's top to bottom. In-house their own food, in-house their own baker, a buns, their own meat. It's like, it's insane.
0: Okay,
25: there's nothing bad to say about it.
24: The infrastructure's good.
0: Let me ask you, where have you been treated better, In-N-Out Burger or here?
25: Oh, absolutely In-N-Out.
0: Wow, really?
25: 100%.
0: All the food that we buy?
25: You buy?
0: Oh my God.
25: How many times has Scott walked in and was like, hey guys, here's pizza? It happened all the time there. When have we had a flag football tournament, Jay?
0: Okay, you want a flag football tournament?
25: When was a Fox Sports renting out a horse rink and we could all go have some fun?
0: I'm going to say, I think, like, maybe when you're celebrating burgers, that having horses around might not be the best
25: thing.
0: There
25: was no horses there.
0: I'm just saying.
25: There was BMX riders. They were doing pole flips.
0: You just said there was some kind of horse ring.
2: No, the horse meat.
3: The horse meat.
24: Yeah, no, it wasn't the meat.
25: No, they rented the horse arena.
0: I know what I'm saying, but I thought there was, like, they had pony rides and stuff is what you're telling me.
2: No, that's what's in your burger.
0: Oh, I
25: see. They had, like, video game setup spaces. Like, they had, like, arts and crafts. They had dirt bikers, a band performing. It was crazy.
24: Look at my hoof.
0: Nickelback was performing.
25: Dude, freaking awesome. Nickelback
2: saying
25: was
2: that
25: there.
2: Like, it's wrong.
0: Guys were working it in and out, then they were performing as Nickelback later.
2: Yeah, that sounds like a horrible company if Nickelback is there.
25: I'm just saying.
0: Hey, Chad, aren't you the lead singer Nickelback? Just tell me what you want. I want to sing into the steering wheel.
2: Here's your $200K back.
0: Look at this change you got.
25: Stop it.
24: They've sold more than 50 million albums worldwide.
0: You got a burger and a side of fries.
25: Oh, God. Jason, I'm being real with you.
2: Jason, that's Creed.
25: If I could ever give kids advice, like right out of high school, you know how people say like military or post office or whatever is like a government job? If you get an In-N-Out as a kid, you're set. Trust me. You don't even have to go to college these days.
0: Here's your cup for a cherry, Coke.
25: Stop.
0: Okay. All right. Wow. Okay. So treated better at In-N-Out Burger than here. Okay.
25: Yeah.
0: For all the food.
2: That was an indictment of you.
0: I'm just saying, boy, okay, all right.
24: Because he was looking squarely at you. Clearly not, I mean, he's in the shadows for me.
0: Make sure.
24: So he might have been eyeballing me the whole
25: time. No, because guess what? In-N-Out never called me on my vacations and cussed me out because I was off. You did that.
0: Oh, I don't know what you're talking about.
25: Oh, I have it recorded, bud.
0: I don't know what you're talking about.
25: Oh, my whole family heard you.
0: I don't know what you're talking about.
25: You cussed me out.
0: I don't.
25: Harmon, I'm at the beach. I pick up. He's like, where the F are you? I was like, hi, Jason.
24: That sounds about right.
0: I have no memory of that. I have no memory of that.
25: Oh, yeah?
0: I have no memory
25: How
0: of
25: dare
0: that.
25: You?
0: I don't remember that at all.
25: Blood
24: Wait,
25: everywhere.
24: I got to go back and look at the date and see what was
0: It's like Pete Alonso with the Mets. I don't think about that. I don't remember that at all.
24: I'm on to Cincinnati.
0: At all. Yeah.
25: How dare you?
0: I don't think about that at all.
25: How dare you?
0: But
24: I mean, I do think that when he takes a day off. I don't know that I verbalize it to the same level.
0: I mean, really, like, I'm expecting Kirk Cousins now with this story. Like, I have an In-N-Out problem, In-N-Out problem. And at the end of the year, he's going to look like Ben Stiller at the end of Dodgeball. Hey, here's something for the ride home. My milkshake brings all
24: Blank
0: the boys
24: in
0: to
24: LaFleur.
0: The yard. Like, it's better than yours. Here's a little something for the ride home. Here you go. Wow, Kirk, you really can't keep going In-N-Out Burger as often as you do.
24: I mean, you still got to have the, cholesterol checked and all of those things.
0: Yeah, got to make sure. Got to have all those things.
24: Keep the line moving.
0: All right. Now, speaking of football,
24: because,
0: like, today, this is a topic we've been waiting to get to.
24: Horsehide, yes.
0: No. there's video on social media of a sporting event that, quite honestly, if they put it on instead of the NFL at 1-4 on Sunday, it would do just as well, if not better.
24: Depending on the teams involved, you're absolutely right. I agree.
0: I've never seen anything. I had no idea this existed. I didn't know what this was. And it's video. It's a trailer. I don't even know what you would call it. A trailer chase car event. All right. Now picture this. Picture like it's like a BMX track. In a circle, not an oval, but in a circle. So it's dirt or some kind of dirt, mud, whatever combination it is. So, and it's a big circle and people watch out on the outside and it's all these cars. They look like muscle, like older muscle cars. And there's a tractor with a trailer behind it, or there's a car with a trailer behind it. And the car goes ahead of all the other cars and it goes around and around and around. And the winner of this event is the first person that can park their car, go up the back of the trailer and park.
24: Get up the ramp.
0: Right, get up the ramp on the trailer park. So it's just like, picture like a truck that would come and tow a car. They'd put it on the back of a truck, right? So I'll retweet the video so you can get it off of Twitter at How About a Fresca. Is that so? The friend you drive up and you sit there and you park, and that's who wins. And I'm like, okay, that's pretty interesting, but like, how long can this really go? Because I'm seeing the cars
24: hopefully
0: going,
24: hours.
0: And now they're all like, you know, like jostling with each other to try to get to, you know, get in position where they can drive up the ramp and onto the back of the trailer. Now this is not a really big circle. This is not one of those things. It's not a NASCAR track. It's pretty. You're constantly turning. Basically, there's not a lot of straightaways on it. And I'm like, okay, well, whoever gets up there. So I'm watching it, and I see the first car, all the first cars are going to get up there. And the first car drives up, but when you go up, because this constantly turning, like the car gets on there and then flips over and goes off the truck. And I go, oh, this just went next level.
24: Yeah.
0: And I'm trying to, and all the cars, they're bumping into each other. They're spinning around. And I watch another car go up. I go, well, this car is going to win. Car got up there and it teetered and it teetered and it teetered and it was going around and finally it fell over and flipped over and kept driving.
24: Right. There's another one where the guy gets up and his car, after about a half of the loop, he flips around and he's trying to hold on, and it can't. Like, this is just an exaggerated version of the Bristol Bull Ring, right, where it's a little smaller track, constantly in a turn, and this is the chaos. I mean, the number of cars flipping, I mean, these guys are losing their minds in the stands. Like, all right, he's out, and then the guy rolls over, gets out of the car, and he's hyping him up like he's a WWF superstar.
1: Guys, I know the NFL
24: glorious
1: is untouchable, but this sport may come closest
0: you don't need
1: to
0: the NFL.
1: It out.
0: You don't need
1: it.
0: If they said, hey, instead of the Jets and the Packers on Sunday, you're going to get this. Oh, okay.
1: Sign me up.
0: Watching this.
24: Like some of the cars look like they're straight out of Gone in 60 Seconds, trying to get onto the trailer.
1: It's glorious.
0: It's more of an oval than that's always. It's more of an oval there, so it is a little bit of a straightaway, but not much of one.
24: No, not at all.
0: And to see the cars fighting to get on, it's almost like the version of the dog track where the rabbit goes and the dogs all chase the rabbit all the way around, except they're all trying to get up on the back of the trailer, and the trailer's going, blank you, I'm ahead of everyone.
24: There's nothing better than degenerates standing along the rail of a dog track.
0: And these cars that are pulling up, and they're trying to stay on, and they're getting, like, bucked off, like it's a Bronco thing, like, if you put this on and say, I'm telling you, it's okay. Like Cowboys Giants, people would still watch Cowboys Giants. I
24: don't know.
0: Cowboys Giants, yeah.
24: Well,
0: Jets, Titans,
24: this might be picture in picture.
0: Jets Titans, forget it. People are watching this. 100% happy. They're watching
24: and
0: this.
24: There's like a car graveyard in the middle of it for those that didn't.
0: I mean, Bills Lions tomorrow night? Yes, 100%. Raiders Dolphins week one, people are watching this.
24: I like the crude way that, what is it, King of the Ring or whatever the hell they're calling it. I can't even make it out. It's painted so terribly
0: on
24: the side of this truck. It's like they took a can of spray paint.
0: I mean, how is this thing not on television?
24: Like, it's called King of the Hill.
0: How is this not? I sell propane and propane accessories. Like, I don't understand how this is not something that, hey, you're watching. Hey, the King of the Hill is, I gotta see it.
24: Forget the Ocho, man. I'm here.
0: This is a real thing. And I love the cars are all like they're left over from the 80s.
24: Well, there's a minivan.
0: Like they're fighting with each other to
24: and
0: get
24: a Cadillac.
0: On there. Like, wow. Like, and I don't know. Like, the thing is, so like I saw the one car that got on there. And it stayed up there. Like, how long do you have to stay on to win? Rather, do you have to complete a lap staying on?
24: I got to think you got to complete a whole lap, right? To where you're not thrown off or bumped off or whatever.
0: Because then there's a second car that gets on behind it that comes in second place.
24: I guess, yeah.
0: Because then I like the cars. Once the cars get up there, the other cars are trying to knock the other ones off. Like, this sport is insane.
24: No, this is next level stuff.
0: Like, this is better than NASCAR.
24: I want to make this, my second job is to be a color commentator for this.
0: Like, Brad Pitt should have done this instead of F1.
24: No, F1 was a good experience.
0: It would be if he was doing this,
24: though. Meet Jerry Bruckheimer.
0: But all the different ways he drove in F1, all the different things. Like,
24: Cruise to forget Days of Thunder 2.
0: This is
24: even though he's got Hathaway on board.
0: I don't know, man. That takes place on the International Space Station. It's going to be it's going to be a race in the space station, okay? Trust me, it's going to be fine. But this is like if you put NASCAR and IndyCar and Formula 1 together, this is better.
24: No, it's true.
0: This is 100%.
24: You can't
0: better.
24: Voltron anything better than that.
1: And the guy that rolls his car like seven times gets out.
0: Yeah.
1: Throwing his hands up like, you're not entertained.
0: Yeah. And I love that it's not. It's all different cars. It's like picking your car.
24: No, that's it.
0: It's like picking your car in Mario Racing. Oh, I'm going to pick Bowser because I want somebody bigger that can knock somebody off. No, I'm going to take Wario because he goes faster.
24: You think someone took a wrong turn and actually got involved in this race and they were just looking for the parking lot?
0: It looks like there's a Mustang and it looks like, that's in Rat Race. That was the end of Rat Race. Yeah. there's a Mustang, but then there's a Ford, and it looks like there's a Ford Festiva. And then I think some sort of like hatchback wins.
24: No, it's a hatchback. There's a minivan.
0: What are you picking? Oh, I'm going to be, this time I'm going to pick Baby Bowser and I'm going to pick Peach because I think that duo is going to win for it. Like that. That's what this.
1: What's the most prestigious award you can give the one man?
0: Medal of Honor.
1: The guy who created this, give it to him now.
0: Oh, yeah, sure. Sure. Medal of Honor, Medal of Freedom. The Medal of Freedom Honor.
1: Give it to him now.
0: The Oscar for Medal of Freedom and Honor. The Nobel Peace Prize of Medal and Honor Freedom Oscar Award.
24: Is this the next event on the White House lawn?
0: This is, can you imagine going around the White House with this?
24: Come on. This is a celebration of America at its finest right here.
1: It has 15 million views in one day.
0: Yeah. The first car to park on the trailer wins.
1: And 14 million of them are from me.
0: Yeah. This is. We wouldn't need the... Baseball goes on strike next year. Guess what we're going to see?
1: Baseball schmaceball.
0: We're going to see this. And everybody's going to have cars done up in the color of their favorite baseball team. Yeah. Like, here's the Mets blue and orange car. Here's the Yankee pinstripe car. Here's the Dodgers car. Here's the Cardinals car. And like, I'm rooting for my baseball team, but they're going to be the different cars.
1: This is awesome.
0: That's what you have to do. Right there.
1: This is one of my favorite things.
0: Baseball will go away completely.
1: Of course, we had to verify it wasn't AI.
0: No. That's wild. Make sure this is
1: 100% human.
0: Exit outbound of Fresca. Exit Swollen Dome. Jason Smith, Mike Harmon live from the Fox Sports Radio studios. Coming up next, we got a late-breaking quarterback controversy in the NFL. 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
3: Week one in the NFL is a wrap. The Seahawks stiff-armed the Pats in Seattle, while the Bills took the Texans on a haunted hayride. The Bears couldn't stop scoring in Carolina, and the Giants get the win in Harbaugh's blue debut. It's week two in the NFL. 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
2: 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How did two people go from just married to justice denied?
4: He says, okay, do you have guns here in Venezuela? And I said, no, I don't have guns here in Venezuela.
5: The police take Josh. They ask me, you want to be with your husband? Yes.
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0: followed by the Big Ten. Had they been properly followed, the outcome would have been different. In the NFL, Week 2 kicks off on Thursday between the Lions and the Bills. That's at 8:15 Eastern time, but the Seahawks did rule out Sam Darnold for Sunday's game against the Cardinals with the glute injury. They don't expect him to land on injured reserve. Bengals quarterback Joe Burrow did not practice today because he's dealing with back tightness, but he expects to play Sunday. Vikings quarterback Kyler Murray still in concussion protocol, but was a limited participant in practice. Chiefs rookie cornerback Mansoor Delane, he's on track to play Sunday night against the Colts. Back to you guys.
1: Thanks a bunch, Monsi.
0: Jess.
1: Coming up next, the game of the year in college football. We're counting down to it Saturday, but boy, do we have big news ahead of it coming up next. 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
17: 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Who were they? What made them so notorious? How did the internet, or sometimes the algorithm, choose them? And what does a person do when they're suddenly confronted with more attention than the human psyche can handle? Take The Dress, a story that went uber viral in early 2015 in spite of being, well, kind of a boring optical illusion. A mother of the bride in Scotland took a picture of a dress she was thinking about wearing to her daughter's wedding. But she saw the dress as blue with black lace, and her daughter saw it as white with gold lace. One BuzzFeed post later, every single person on the internet was talking about the dress. But to me, the dress is a story about the last couple of months when the internet was still sort of fun. It was shortly before the stories that spread across the internet stopped being driven by exploited millennials with useless arts degrees and started being decided by algorithms hell-bent on growing internet usership at all costs. And on a long enough timeline, the story of the dress is one entangled with abuse and media exploitation. Internet history is

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3: What's going on, fellow sports fans? It's Andy West. Let's take a look back on this day in sports history, September 17th. We'll start off today in 1961. It's hard for anyone to have a better first professional game than Fran Tarkenton, the future Hall of Famer, playing in his first game and coming off the bench for the Vikings, throws four touchdown passes, runs for another, and Minnesota beat the Chicago Bears 37-13. Today in 1984, on the 17th anniversary of his first career home run, Reggie Jackson sends a pitch from Royals pitcher Bud Black over the fence. It was the 500th home run of his career, making him the 13th player in history to reach the illustrious mark. And today in 2016, Curtis Granderson hits a solo home run with two outs in the 12th inning after also connecting for a tying shot in the 11th, lifting the New York Mets to a 3-2 12-inning victory and into a tie for the National League wildcard lead.
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4: It's August 2023, a county government meeting in Pennsylvania's Lehigh Valley. A young woman, early 20s, steps up to the mic to speak.
5: My two-month-old son was happily drinking milk from his bottle when he quickly started choking, turned blue, and went limp. My boyfriend transported our son to the changing table as I grabbed an anti-choking device and my boyfriend began assembling it. Two pumps of the device and my son was conscious, gasping for air and coughing up milk.
4: They all went to the ER to make sure the baby was okay.
5: But upon arriving at Lehigh Valley Hospital, the diagnosis quickly became something so different.
4: One of the doctors had a theory.
5: She stated to my father and mother-in-law that we are young, first-time parents who got frustrated with our baby and violently shook him to make him stop crying. And a confession would only make things easier for us.
4: The parents were told to leave the hospital without their son. And he wouldn't come home for 7 whole months.
5: I'm a postpartum mom dealing with the grief and the trauma of my son being ripped from my arms. And I'm a mom who lost everything in less than 24 hours due to one doctor's misdiagnosis. Enough is enough.
4: And then the next person speaks. And the next one. The stories they tell form a pattern of parents walking into a Lehigh Valley hospital to get help for a child, only to leave without them. And the same doctor's name kept coming up again and again. A pediatrician.
6: I ask you, what kind of doctor does this?
4: That's what I wanted to know too. From Serial Productions and the New York Times, I'm Diane Neary, and this is The Preventionist, a story about a doctor and the rise of a powerful field of pediatric medicine.
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7: A Paris court is awarding Kim Kardashian €1 for the 2016 armed robbery at her hotel, which left her bound and gagged in a bathtub at gunpoint, an amount the billionaire reality TV star had requested. 8 people who disguised themselves as police to get into Kardashian's Paris hotel room were convicted of stealing some $6 million worth of jewelry. Most of that has never been recovered. Kardashian has called it the most terrifying experience of her life. iHeartMedia revealing the list of celebrity presenters and attendees for the 2026 iHeartRadio Music Festival coming up September 18th and 19th from the T-Mobile Arena in Las Vegas. Ashley Keating, Bobby Bones, DJ Envy, Charlamagne, and Jess Hilarious of The Breakfast Club, Mario Lopez among the presenters. The 2-day main stage event hosted by Ryan Seacrest will feature performances by BTS, Benson Boone, Cardi B, The Goo Goo Dolls, Lainey Wilson, and more. It's presented by Capital One and will also broadcast live via iHeartRadio stations throughout the country. Disney Plus and Hulu will live stream all of the performances. Quentin Tarantino's Oscar-winning movie Once Upon a Time in Hollywood is getting a sequel and a new novel.
8: The book, written by Tarantino, is called The Adventures of Cliff Booth, based on the stuntman played by Brad Pitt in the 2019 film. The novel will be published by HarperCollins on December the 8th. The sequel, with Brad Pitt returning as the title character, debuts on IMAX November the 25th. I'm Mark Mayfield.
7: That's entertainment. I'm Jennifer Bolsoni.
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0: Wednesday afternoon, expect a chance of a shower or thunderstorm possible, otherwise mostly cloudy skies. Temperatures right around 80. As we head later on into tonight, we'll have the chance of showers and thunderstorms increasing, becoming more widespread towards your morning, and I do expect temperatures in the mid-60s for lows. Thursday, widespread showers early, becoming scattered into the afternoon, highs around 80. With your Storm Team 27 forecast, I'm meteorologist Hannah Erdman.
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